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5: Still the chance of a passing shower or two tonight, then clearing skies overnight. Lows will drop back into the upper 40s and lower 50s. Lower 70s, a little breeze out of the northwest, and just about full sunshine for Monday. Mid-70s, partly sunny skies Tuesday. Next front approaching, a little more humidity Wednesday, and the chance of a few showers in the afternoon. From the Stormwatch 9 Weather Center, I'm meteorologist Kevin Skorupa.
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Welcome back to American Warrior Radio, ladies and gentlemen. This is your host, Ben Bueller-Garcia. We're talking with Donnie Doffenbaugh and Mary Herrera. They both represent an organization called the Coalition to Salute America's Heroes. Both of them were serious.

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0: have you heard of her sister? 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

0: this is probably...
1: You weren't supposed to know.
0: No, he doesn't.
2: You know, sometimes I surprise myself.
0: This was number 8 on the charts. It was from his album called Even Now, and it earned his first Grammy Award for Best Male Pop Vocal Performance.
2: Yeah.
0: It's a great song.
2: I like this song.
0: It's a dancey song.
2: At the Copa.
0: Didn't your son tell you you shouldn't be singing on the air?
2: He did.
0: I was just
2: reminding
0: you that.
2: All right.
0: Okay.
2: But I don't have to listen to him.
0: That's true. All right. This next one was recorded in 77 and released on his 78 album.
3: Can't Smile Without You.
0: There you go.
2: All right.
0: Can't Smile Without You. That's from his album also,
2: See,
0: Even
2: I didn't
0: Now.
2: Get this because it's a ballad.
0: All right. That's got to be the reason.
2: I feel when you're...
0: He didn't get it, Dina, because it's too slow.
2: It's too slow.
0: It was my fault. I chose the wrong song, for sure.
2: Choose some, like, energized songs, Lisa.
0: Hey, listen, I just chose the top Barry Manilow songs that speak to me. Carl.
2: Yeah, I know.
0: All right.
3: I sang with Barry Manilow this song back in Poplar Creek.
2: You did?
0: You went on the stage?
3: Yes.
2: Oh,
0: wow.
2: My gosh.
0: See, you had
2: that
0: to get this one. Poplar Creek. Wow, that was a long time ago.
2: Poplar Creek.
0: All right, next song, 1975.
2: It was very popular, Poplar Creek.
0: A little upbeat, Carl, so listen closely. Are you done?
2: Yes.
0: Okay, let's go.

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10: When out-of-town work crews come to do a job in Lebanon, the number one lunch spot on their radar is Marsh Brothers Deli. 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
11: Any early clouds or patchy fog giving way to sunshine and a northwesterly breeze, which will gust this afternoon over 30 miles an hour. Temperatures will be up near 70 before fading into the 40s with lighter winds and clear skies later on tonight. Lighter breeze, sunshine, highs right around 70 on Tuesday, and then the upper 70s with partial sunshine on Wednesday. From Stormwatch 9 Weather Center, I'm meteorologist Kevin Skorupa.
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3: Well, we're seeing a sell-off in tech to begin the week after AI leaders proposed a slowdown to the technology's development to hone in on safety. Separately, the 10-year Treasury yield hit 5% for the first time since 2023 as traders ready for tomorrow's Fed meeting. Right now, the Dow is down 0.4% or 212 points lower. S&P 500 down about 0.75% or 54 points off. NASDAQ selling off about 1% or 258 points lower. Russell 2000 is down 0.2%. Is up 2 basis points at 5%. Oil, crude oil, is up over 4%, trading at $104 a barrel, while Brent is up 4% as well, trading at $109 a barrel. Several chip makers seeing their stocks slide on the day in reaction to the call for a slowdown in AI development. NVIDIA down by 3%, while Intel, Marvell Technology, and AMD are down about 6%. Cybersecurity stocks are seeing a lift on the news, however. Palo Alto Networks and CrowdStrike are rallying over 11%. Meanwhile, several energy stocks seeing gains as oil prices continue to rise with increased tensions in the Middle East. Diamondback Energy, Marathon Petroleum, APA are all up about 2%. And after today's closing bell, we'll see earnings from Dave and Buster's. I'm Tucker Silva. That is Wall Street Watch.
14: So on the AI side of things, I really want to just dig in and have like a full discussion on some of the stuff that's being talked about here in terms of, because there are a number of different flavors of it. The one that is starting to gain quite a bit of traction is having independent third-party auditors, overseers. Basically, think about it as the equivalent of like a bank examiner.
15: I was going to say, every type of regulation I've heard about these organizations mirrors something that we've seen in the financial industry before.
14: Something like a bank examiner, someone like that, that basically sits in the frontier lab and make sure that they have eyes on what is going on so they can make sure that the lab is following any rules either that are developed by like an organization of

0: increase from 2025. And obviously, if you have higher incomes and get caught by those higher IRMA brackets, you can end up, you know, seeing an even larger jump. We've had other years where there's basically been no change. So again, it's been very jumpy. But I suspect, based on just kind of what we're seeing elsewhere in the healthcare health insurance ecosystem, I suspect we're heading towards a larger hop this year as well. There's not a direct one-to-one correlation or anything like that, but the reasons why you typically see a big jump in the cost of, you know, typical private health insurance, and would in part be, they tend to match up pretty well. And so, okay, if we're talking about, you know, 7, 8, 9, 10% jumps for health insurance, it wouldn't be surprising to see a large jump in Medicare Part B costs as well. Let's take a quick break. When we return, let's do a little bit of stack roulette.
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5: Conspiracy theory from the president. Lisa Brady, Fox News. President Trump pushing back on calls to rein in the rapid pace of artificial intelligence advancement.
6: Those demanding a slowdown in AI development and data centers are part of a sick conspiracy, President Trump says. The president says the government already has tremendous criminal and regulatory power over companies and has stopped AI people from doing bad or potentially bad things. President Trump says overregulation or slowing down development only benefits China.
7: I've said it from the beginning. Whoever wins AI, and we're leading by a lot, whoever wins AI wins.
6: But tech leaders are raising new alarms about the potential of artificial intelligence soon advancing beyond human control.
5: Fox's Jared Halpern at the White House. President Trump also posting that Ukraine has agreed not to hit Russian energy targets and that Russia has agreed likewise. No independent confirmation from those countries. The president blaming a surge in diesel prices to record highs on the Russia-Ukraine war, not the conflict with Iran, as that conflict expands, dealing another blow to oil supplies after a key pipeline was hit last week.
8: The cost of a barrel of oil was up more than 4% this morning, even before these reports about the full extent of the damage to Saudi Arabia's east-west oil pipe. The AP says damage caused by Houthi strikes on the Saudi pipeline will take weeks to repair. It's been used by Saudi Arabia to bypass the Strait of Hormuz and recently carried as much as 5%. 5% of the world's crude oil.
5: Fox's Jonathan Savage. The Iran-backed Houthis based in Yemen have been targeting Saudi oil shipments and have seized territory near another key strait in recent days. President Trump just insisting again Iran wants to make a deal, calling it a failing nation, adding in another new post, he'll determine whether or not the USA will choose to engage. 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
14: Stocks are under pressure, but recovered ground from earlier lows as investors consider calls to pull back artificial intelligence coming from the industry's top CEOs. Also, crude oil prices are sharply higher. Brent crude, global oil at $109 a barrel. West Texas Intermediate, U.S. oil is topping $104. Microsoft is responding to concerns about AI with a new code of conduct. It says the document has been in the works for months. It will require Microsoft's AI to never resist correction or shut down. Natural and organic foods company Hain Celestial is showing signs of turning around. It reported a narrower loss in the recent quarter despite lower sales. It is parent of Celestial Seasonings, teas, and many other brands. That's your Fox Business Report. I'm Jenny Coselda. 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
21: A lot of sunshine and a northwesterly breeze gusting over 25 to 30 miles an hour this afternoon. Temperatures in the 60s to near 70. We'll fade into the 40s as that wind lightens later on tonight under mostly clear skies. Right around 70, lighter breeze, sunshine Tuesday. Partial sunshine, upper 70s Wednesday, and our next chance of showers arriving Thursday. From the Stormwatch 9 Weather Center, I'm meteorologist Kevin Skorupa.
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7: Ooh! People are saying, Taylor, get it. 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The singing must stop. I know, that was like seven different...
8: Yeah, it was a little much.
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8: This trip is picking up steam. More and more people are shining up. We just had an event at Tux Trucks in Hudson, Mass, and a couple of the VIPs came up and said, we're going on Grace's trip to Italy, but Portugal with you sounds fun, too. I said, sign up.
7: As long as they don't jump from mine to yours.
8: No, they're not jumping ship. Okay. They're still going with you, but they're coming with me, too.
7: Because in which case, I was going to tear this copyright up and say, forget it. No, I think that's great. I think that's great. And join Taylor in Portugal. 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They're unbelievable to work with, and you're going to have no regrets about this. It's always such a great time. Or go to gracecurlyshow.com and click on that banner. Taylor, what is the PQ, and what are the results thus far?
8: Today's poll question, which you can vote in at gracecurlyshow.com, is would you want to serve on the jury of a high-profile case after what's happened to the Lindsey Clancy holdout juror?
7: No, I would not.
8: 76% say no.
7: Let's go to Patrick. We're going to open up the lines to this. What's going on, Patrick?
9: Hey, Grace. It seems to me that a lot of the information that they're putting out about this juror, this man, they're not doing any investigative journalism. It seems like they have access to his juror survey, you know, which would include things like, are you having any financial problems? Have you ever been accused of a crime? you know, et cetera. And it seems to me, and it also seems to me that the bailiffs, who are usually responsible for supervising the juror once they go into the jury's room, didn't really do that, because it's, from what I'm hearing, and I'm out of state, but what I'm hearing is that they basically allowed this man to be harassed by the other jurors, where he was either, yelled at, face nose to nose, or they questioned his intelligence. So something's afoot. If I was the DA, I would start to think about getting it out of Plymouth County.
7: Yeah, I would believe what you just said, only because the way they've been talking about him, the way these women, and the man, by the way, I know there was three male jurors on this jury, and one of the male jurors came out against the lone holdout, and he was talking very disparagingly, very, I thought, condescendingly about this guy, and how, the way he was acting, and all the women have said he was arrogant, or the women who have come forward, at least. And so, yeah, that wouldn't surprise me if behind the scenes they weren't much nicer. I can't imagine that when the cameras aren't on them, that they're delights to be around. I would also add in, though, and this is the part we got to kind of get into, is his name was going to probably be revealed anyway, right? Because this
8: Correct.
7: Stuff was impounded.
8: It was
7: going
8: to be unsealed.
7: Unsealed September 18th, I think.
8: Friday.
7: But you know what, Taylor? Still doesn't make it right. It really does. I don't care legally, whatever. Sue O'Connell, these other people who are doing this to this guy. You can call it journalism, I'd call it something else.
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21: A lot of sunshine and a northwesterly breeze gusting over 25 to 30 miles an hour this afternoon. Temperatures in the 60s to near 70. Will fade into the 40s as that wind lightens later on tonight under mostly clear skies. Right around 70, lighter breeze, sunshine Tuesday. Partial sunshine, upper 70s Wednesday, and our next chance of showers arriving Thursday. From the Stormwatch 9 Weather Center, I'm meteorologist Kevin Skorupa.
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7: Welcome back, everyone, to the GCS. I appreciate you guys tuning in. We are going to take more calls on this. It's 844-500-4242. Because I keep seeing all these arguments. Like, and I like Mark Bedereau. I think he's biased in this situation because of the turtle boy of it all. But I keep seeing all these explanations of like why it's not illegal to do this to a juror and why that they could be in the right if you look at it this way. And this information was all going to come out. And again, I go back to the same stuff when people are trying to explain to me why it's okay for men to be in women's bathrooms. You can academically pull one over on me if you want and use all your fancy language and you're like the guy in Good Will Hunting with the ponytail and I'm just, you know, I'm just at the Harvard bar. Sure, you want to do that? You want to explain to me why? Well, technically the Constitution doesn't say that the jurors... But I'm sitting here as a normie telling you that this feels icky. That I don't like this guy serving as a juror and then not giving the response or the verdict that everybody wanted him to give, that the big mob wanted him to give, and then this is seen as his punishment. I don't think that's how the justice system is supposed to work
8: in
7: this country.
8: It's not even just his identity. I mean, yeah, that was going to come out, but did we need to know his criminal background, the allegations that were made against him? However, what kind of relevance does that have to this case at all?
7: Unless you think that, or no, I'm sorry, not even unless you think. The reason why I don't think any of that stuff is relevant is because if it were relevant, he wouldn't have been on the jury. He passed, he cleared the bar to be on the jury. Once you put him on the jury, then you cannot then punish him later on for just because all these people think, well, he has a background and blah, blah, blah. Well, it wasn't consequential enough for them to think he couldn't sit on the jury. And if that was an oversight, that's someone else's fault. It's not his fault. And I'm not saying he's a saint. That's not what the question is. The question is this how we want to treat people when there's a high-profile case, they spend weeks of their life deliberating, they have a different POV than everybody else, they are bombarded with people who want them to change their mind, they don't, and then they get off of that jury. And this is what we do. We open up investigations into their past. And yeah, maybe in this case, they had a little bit more to run on with that. But let it be known that even if they didn't, if they found something tiny about this, they would have done the same thing. Like, you could be, from all accounts, two thumbs up, a good Samaritan. And if they don't, this is the new standard. If they don't like you, like, what's next? Are we going to start to hear, oh, you know, that juror who didn't vote not guilty, sorry, vote, whatever, who didn't choose not guilty with for reason for insanity, do you know that back in 2012, he put out a tweet about Hillary Clinton that was really sexist and gross, and he actually retweeted a meme? Like, I could see this! I could 100% see this is where it's gonna go. And I don't even get Taylor. You've been following it a little bit more with the Turtle Boy stuff. I don't get. He's trying to claim now, like, he's blaming Sue O'Connell, but he also put up the guy's picture. So
8: he was the only one to put up his picture and his name, from what I could see. And I looked last night as to what other media outlets are reporting his name. Nobody else was reporting it because they all know it's irresponsible and it's below the belt. Why? Why do we need to know? He'll come forward if that... The identity thing, that's one thing, all right? That's it's scummy, it's grimy to do that before it's released, and released by the court. But the other part of going after his criminal background, why? Why? I know why, because you get clicks and you get cash and you get people talking about you the Monday after you do all this. That's... If you can sleep with that, whatever, fine. But it's absolutely disgusting that you call yourself a journalist and this is what you're doing. You're not just violating norms, you're acting as this person's own judge, jury, and executioner.
7: Yeah.
8: And
7: that's a good way to put it.
8: You're trying to get the public against them because why? You didn't like the way he voted? You didn't understand his point of view? Well, that's up to him to tell us if he wants to. That's his business.
7: And also, when I hear these women and Kevin Reddington

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2: 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Don't forget, the bar and the wonderful cocktails they dream up, the apple cider margarita and the fall sangria, are at the top of my list. 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Come in and see us here at Bubba's, right on the southern tip of Big Lake Sunapee. And remember what we always say at Bubba's, we're having a lot of fun.
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7: Welcome back. 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
8: Dreams are nightmares.
7: To that same old place that you laughed about.
8: You know, I'm not a law enforcement officer, and I try to always make sure that my vehicles are registered. I've gotten the few times that I haven't had it back in the 70s, it was very embarrassing. 844, but hey, you know, cops can get away with everything. And then the woman shows up and starts screaming at the photographer.
9: Yeah, you can't drive an unregistered car until you're on the city council, Cotter. Come on!
8: That's right. Kendra Lara, how soon we forget. 844-500-4242. We're having some problems today getting the poll question up. We're just getting it up, so I'll wait till after the bottom of the hour to give you the poll question. But we've got more Lindsay Clancy breaking news. This weekend, this Saturday, I was at the Tunnel to Towers 5K Run Walk in Boston. It was a great event with the GMC dealers, and there were like 500 or hundreds. Let me just put it this way: there were hundreds of people taking part in it. It was just a great event. A beautiful day in South Boston. I'm so happy I can go back to South Boston now. I can go back to Castle Island and not have to worry. And so I ran into a guy there, and he said, "Howie, did you see who was standing behind Kevin Reddington at that press conference last week?" And I said, "No, who?" And he said, "Paul Matcha." Does that name ring a bell, Paul Matcha? I said, not really. He said, "Do you remember the guy who was arrested? He supposedly in Walpole. He he supposedly owed $70,000 to a Cholo drug dealer from Framingham, and he didn't want to pay. So he allegedly killed him, dismembered him, and then incinerated his body. Do you remember that? And the guy was held for 3 years, Paul Macha. And finally they let him go because his brother, who was going to be the main witness against them, died. So so Meatball Morrissey, it happened in Norfolk County, said he didn't have enough evidence to try him. So they let him go. They let this guy go. So now at this press conference, you know, they're ripping into this juror, this holdout juror, because he was charged with, you know, domestic assault. He owes some money, and boy, wait till you see how much money Kevin Reddington owes. Yeah, I'm gonna wait till we actually get the stuff. It'll be in the Herald tomorrow on his, you know, for liens on his property. Oh my God. But anyway, so they're after this juror because he was charged with assault and battery or whatever that he allegedly slapped his 13-year-old nephew, and by the way, no charges were ever prosecuted. He was never convicted or anything like that. So this guy who Reddington apparently represented or his accomplice, he is standing behind Reddington at the press conference. Not only is this guy who was charged and spent 3 years in prison for killing, dismembering, and incinerating a drug dealer, again, not convicted, but he spent 3 years in prison for it before they dropped the charges. This Kevin Reddington is introducing this guy as a big hero. Cut 8.
10: My friend Paul Macha, from the guy who has been with us from the very beginning. My friend, like that was a bad thing.
8: Really? Really? So let me get this straight. The holdout juror who allegedly slapped his 13-year-old nephew, he's the world's worst person. But this guy is your best friend in the world, and he came out to back you up. He had this phalanx of guys behind him in suits. They looked like they were from the Brian Albert Athletic Club, and of course Brian Albert, the king of the McAlberts. He's in the same office building as a private eye now with Kevin Reddington. Nobody ever talks about that though, except for me and my column. 844-500-4242, 508. Remember when the registry cops would stand on the sidewalk looking for expired inspection stickers as cars drove past? Good work if you can get it. Hey, they caught me a couple of times. They caught me one time outside the old police station, the old police headquarters on Berkeley Street. They caught me one time at the Museum of Science. Yeah. It's nice, isn't it, that they don't have to worry about it. But again, check out, I tweeted these pictures out of this guy, and there's a whole story about his charges being dropped. Two men who were charged with murdering a man in 2009 over a drug debt and dismembering and incinerating his body have been freed from prison. And one of them is Paul Macha of Dedham. Let's hear Kevin Reddington introduce this guy, Paul Macha. Got it? Cut 8.
10: My friend Paul Macha, from the guy who has been with us from the very beginning. My friend, like that was a bad thing.
8: Man, this black juror, man, is he getting raked over the coals by these people? These people are out to get him? Are you kidding me? 844-500-4242, 844-500-4242. We'll be right back with the poll question, and we'll start taking your calls. I'm Howie Carr.
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5: A lot of sunshine and a northwesterly breeze gusting over 25 to 30 miles an hour this afternoon. Temperatures in the 60s to near 70. Will fade into the 40s as that wind lightens later on tonight under mostly clear skies. Right around 70, lighter breeze, sunshine Tuesday. Partial sunshine, upper 70s Wednesday, and our next chance of showers arriving Thursday. From the Stormwatch 9 Weather Center, I'm meteorologist Kevin Skorupa.
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7: 844-500-4242, 844-500-4242. We had a lot of stuff to get to here today with Lindsey Clancy stuff and a lot of the. And again, check out if you want to read up on Paul Matcha. Check it out. I tweeted out the whole thing, the video, the still, and the original news story. It's pretty crazy, though. I mean, they you know, I'm thinking he's like security, right? I'm thinking of the Bob Dylan. 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I quote Bob Dylan too often, but how come you get someone like him to be your guard? 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How come you get someone like Paul Mocha to be your guard? 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You know, it's really amazing. The election is nearing, and there's another existential threat to humanity. There always is, isn't there? At least for the past quarter century or so. And this time it's AI. I thought it was going to be a boon to all of mankind. It was certainly a boon to everyone's 401ks over the last year. That's been most of the run-up in the market, right? But now it's going to destroy humanity. Jared, what's the poll question? What are the results thus far?
8: Today's poll question, which you can vote on thecarshow.com, is what's the scariest media-hyped, quote-unquote, existential threat to humanity in recent years? Y2K.
7: Now, people have forgotten Y2K. Remember the planes were going to fall out of the sky. And you should get all of your money out of the bank because everything, all your 401k, all your bank accounts, it's all going to be wiped out.
8: Yeah, turn off your computer so they don't explode. I mean, there was all kinds of...
7: Right, everything is going to happen.
8: So, 2K, AI, COVID, net neutrality.
7: That's another one that's been forgotten.
8: Yeah.
7: That's been forgotten. When net neutrality went into effect, everything was going to shut down. Everything
8: people
7: was going to shut
8: down.
7: We're
8: going to die, I remember
7: that's
8: being told.
7: That's right, because, you know,
8: in rural areas.
7: Yes, everything was going to happen. Okay.
8: Climate change or...
7: I remember 12 years. Mm-hmm. AOC said that 7 years ago. She said, you may be laughing, but your grandchildren aren't going to be laughing. And I'm thinking to myself, well, everybody's grandchildren are going to be dead. If we're going to be dead, right? In 12 years, maybe our grandchildren won't even be born, but they're definitely going to be dead, right? So what's the big deal? And then she took another bite out of her pomegranate or whatever she was eating when she was saying this. Yeah.
8: Or Donald Trump.
7: He's basically responsible for everything, isn't he?
8: Yeah.
7: I mean, one way or another. I got to vote for Donald Trump.
8: So 21% of the audience says Donald Trump. That's in third place.
7: Really?
8: First place right now is COVID at 32%, 23% for climate change, 16% for AI, 4% for Y2K, and 4% for net neutrality.
7: I expect the net neutrality to not do very well.
8: That's
7: a great
8: poll. That's an all-time poll, though.
7: But
8: I totally forgot about that.
7: I'm really disappointed that Y2K has has been lost in the rearview mirror of history. There were people who were scared. My late mother sent me thermal blankets because there was going to be no more heat. And I hadn't moved to Florida yet, and there was going to be no heat for me or the kids. So I still use them. They're nice gray thermal blankets. But you know, guess what? The heat never went off. 844-500-4242, 508. The attacks on the black juror is about intimidating the next set of jurors with the retrial. DA Cruz is too soft and not pushing back against this behavior. But what is he going to do, though? Who exactly is he going to lash out at? These horrific hags and harridans.

0: She got one.
1: And I hope that you are able to come home and try to live a life. And I know it will be so difficult for you to do. My heart goes with you.
0: Come home? Going to be kind of lonely, isn't it? There's nobody left. She killed them all. Johnny, you're next with Howie Carr. Go ahead, Johnny.
2: Hey, hi. I thought you might get a kick out of this. The other day, I remember you saying something about Boris Bobby Pickett. You know, when
0: Boris Bobby, yeah, from Somerville. Yeah, from Powderhouse, Powderhouse Boulevard. Yeah.
2: Yeah, I didn't remember the story, so I asked ChatGPT about it, and it came back with, oh, that's just a legend. There's no truth to it. I searched the whole web. And so I came back with, well, he's from Somerville and Winter Hill and,
0: right.
2: You know, Whitey Bulger. And then
0: when he left Somerville, Whitey was still in Alcatraz or maybe Leavenworth. But yeah, I mean, it's the same, same general group, same general area, right? Yeah.
2: Yeah. Finally, I said, well, Howie Carr said it. And it thought for a while, then it said, well, if Howie Carr said it, it must be true.
0: Well, see, I love AI. Although sometimes it's used against me on the chump line, but thank you, Johnny. 844-500-40. You can always trust me. 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You may not be able to trust AI, but you can trust Howie Carr. 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
3: Howie Carr is back.
0: 844-500-4242. Texter says the Dems' new mascot has replaced the donkey. The new mascot is Chicken Little. Yeah. 844-500-4242. Bird flu. Bird flu. I wonder if all these crazy ladies, 843 says, who think Lindsey Clancy is innocent would let her babysit their children. No. I'm a medic here in Vermont, says 802. I work regularly to keep people from dying and reduce their pain. I cannot relate to these kooks who can't see the danger in devaluing human life like these crazy liberals. It's scary. I agree. At the Lindsey Clancy trial, leftist death motivations are consistent, says 860, with the recent rising of the paganism movement here in Frou-Frou, West Hartford, Connecticut. It's a major movement. Paganism. 844-500-4242. Joe, you're next with Howie Carr. Go ahead, Joe.
13: Yeah, hi, Howie. How are you doing?
0: Good.
13: I'd just like to call this Lindsey case. This Lindsey case is just beyond me. I lived in the area. I know every place she's been, where he went, how long it took, and I just don't believe that they're going to try to let this woman off. But what I'm trying to get back to here is that I remember back after 9/11, all the president and everybody did was tell us all to go shopping at the malls.
0: Right.
13: You know, just go shopping.
0: Yeah.
13: Right? Am I wrong?
0: If you don't shop, the terrorists win. If you don't go to a ball game, the terrorists win. All that, right? Over and over again.
13: They go to shoot everybody down, okay? All right? And that seems to be what happened. They would... people would go in crowds, and they'd all get shot to death. I mean,
0: well,
13: I just don't.
0: Not all of them. I mean, there were a few shootings, like in San Bernardino and Chattanooga and places like that. But in LAX, the airport. But you know, not a lot of people. I think it was good advice to tell people to go out and not stay home. I mean, that was the whole problem with COVID. They just overly scared people, and that's what they're trying to do here. FDR said the only thing we have to fear is fear itself. The only thing that the Democrats have to sell is fear itself. It's quite a shift in less than 100 years. Mike, you're next with Howie Carr. Go ahead, Mike.
14: Yeah, I heard you mention the Intercoastal Canal.
0: Yes.
14: I grew up on the Intercoastal Canal back in Texas, on the coast, Freeport, Texas.
0: Yep.
14: Oh, man, it's packed with fish, that thing, I'll tell you. Anyway, the murder deal with the lady and all the murder is basically self-love. The people, they have troubles, and the only way they can get out is to remove whoever is in their way. And they think that's the only way out of their predicament. And they love themselves so much, they're willing to kill or do whatever they have to do to remove it.
0: And you know, I think though, too, it's also whatever they do, they can justify. There is no right and wrong in these women. I mean, they have no religion. There's something to be said for religion, whether you believe it or not. And if you believe in nothing, you'll fall for anything. Old saying. I'm Howie Carr.
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17: Last week's primary election may have had few surprises, but with both parties having hotly contested races for the U.S. Senate and U.S. House, more than 40,000 more Democrats turned out to cast ballots Tuesday than Republicans. Officially, there were 111,018 Republican votes cast in the U.S. Senate race, giving John E. Sununu 68% of the vote and Scott Brown 27%. On the Democratic side, Congressman Chris Pappas received 100,053 votes, while his progressive challenger, Karishma Manzoor, received 50,307 votes, the other three candidates receiving about 1,000 votes apiece. The total Democratic votes in the Senate race were 153,343, or 42,685 more votes than Republicans. For WNTK and WUVR News, I'm Rob Roberts.
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18: A call to action in Washington. I'm Lisa Brady, Fox News. After an admission from the Anthropic CEO about the risks of AI, leading to agreement from the head of OpenAI and Elon Musk that it's time to slow the pace of development or humans could lose control of it quickly. But President Trump calls fear of AI taking over the world or destroying humanity a hoax. In social media posts, also calling it a sick conspiracy as he warns against losing the AI race to China.
19: And some Democrats appear ready to use this issue as as a political cudgel against Republicans. Today, Senate Minority Leader Chuck Schumer called for an immediate all senators classified briefing on AI from the Trump administration, and he accused the president of, quote, looking the other way when it comes to AI. Other Democrats say this Republican-led Congress is just sitting on its hands.
18: Fox's Bill Malusian, House Speaker Mike Johnson telling reporters he expects a meeting of platform providers as soon as this week, possibly at the White House.
20: There'll be a deliberate discussion about the responsibility of the companies to maintain safety.
18: The Trump administration says AI companies don't need anyone's permission to slow down. Meantime, cryptocurrency legislation is headed for a key vote this week.
21: President Trump has signed off on new ethics rules that are part of a cryptocurrency bill heading for a Senate vote this week. According to the legislation's Republican authors, the president agreed to about 80% of the proposal that includes state attorneys general's ability to enforce the crypto bill. President Trump's support is viewed as key to several Republican senators voting in favor of the Clarity Act. Democrats have demanded stronger ethics language about crypto holdings following financial disclosures showing President Trump reported more than $1 billion worth of cryptocurrency-related earnings.
18: Fox's Jared Halpern at the White House. Stocks finish lower. The Dow down 152 points at the bell. 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
9: When out-of-town work crews come to do a job in Lebanon, the number one lunch spot on their radar is Marsh Brothers Deli. 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
1: A lot of sunshine and a northwesterly breeze gusting over 25 to 30 miles an hour this afternoon. Temperatures in the 60s to near 70. Will fade into the 40s as that wind lightens later on tonight under mostly clear skies. Right around 70, lighter breeze, sunshine Tuesday. Partial sunshine, upper 70s Wednesday, and our next chance of showers arriving Thursday. From the Stormwatch 9 Weather Center, I'm meteorologist Kevin Skorupa.
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0: 844-500-4242. Welcome to the Howie Carr Show. 508 says, did you talk about the sandwich cop arrested? We most certainly did in the first hour.
7: Hey, yo, it was a cutter.
0: Yeah, let's play the cut again. The woman after the cop is arrested, the woman arrives and starts screaming at Rob Bastille from the Hyannis News. Cut 14.
8: This one, go away. Get a real
10: Wait, were you approaching me?
8: Yes, I am. I am approaching.
10: Who are you?
8: I'm someone who's wondering what.
10: Who are you?
8: Here.
10: Why are you approaching? Okay, you can film me all you want. I don't care. I'm trying to cover something up. It's up to. That's on you, man.
8: Covering up?
10: I don't know what your problem.
8: Why you don't have a light? This isn't newsworthy. It's a car accident. Go ahead.
10: I wouldn't be here if it wasn't newsworthy. We'll
8: no,
10: see.
8: You were probably hovering over your little radio hoping for something to do tonight.
0: And then she really starts going crazy when she realizes that, you know, this could be the end for her friend, whatever he is to her, Cotter, his career. Cut 15.
8: Are you f***ing kidding me? Get the f*** away, you piece of f***. Go.
10: Hey,
8: go.
10: Don't touch me.
8: I'll do anything I
10: don't touch me.
8: Get away.
10: Don't touch me. I'm filming a crime.
8: You're not filming a crime.
10: Do not touch me,
8: there
10: lady.
8: No charges. You don't know what the f*** you're
10: you just touched
8: about.
10: Me. You just
8: go
10: touched
8: away.
10: Me. I have a body camera on.
8: I don't care.
10: You just...
8: Go hover over your radio and find a real f***ing spot.
0: There comes a night when the best get tight. And sometimes it's not even the best that are getting tight. 844-500-4242. At the convention last week, the midterm convention, RFK Jr., he hasn't gotten nearly enough play on this, but he had a great line, or someone wrote him a great line about how the Democrats are the party of no kings. And then look what they did in 2024 with their nominee. Cut 25.
11: And neither could the other people who are running as Democrats, no matter how many votes we got. And for the first time in history, they canceled their own convention. No voter ever cast a primary ballot for Kamala Harris. No elected delegate was ever consulted. The party of no kings simply anointed a queen.
0: That's a good line, I think. Mr. Garcia, you're next with Howie Carr. Go ahead, Mr. Garcia.
13: Hold on, man. Hey, Howie Carr, how you going?
0: Good. How are you?
13: I'm doing great. Listen, you know the lady killed the green pig in Massachusetts, right?
0: Yeah, Lindsay Clancy.
13: What happened? Yeah, well, I don't want to name her name. What happened? It was opposite. If a man did that, are you going to treat him the same way her? or you're going to be saying, see, when you say women right, women right, it's not good to say women right, because it's very dangerous when you say that. When you have to pay a price, you have to pay a price. When you do a murder, you have to pay the price, no matter whether you're a woman or man, right?
0: Right. I thought, you remember, they used to have the statue of the of Lady Justice, and she was blind. Remember, she's wearing a blindfold so that she can't so that she can't distinguish, you know, by looking at somebody whether they're guilty or innocent. Right. That's the way it used to be. But now you never see a statue of Lady Justice with a blindfold, do you? Because they don't want blindfolds. It's all about identity politics. And you're absolutely right. I mean, if this were a guy, they'd be screaming for him to be strung up. It's like it's the same. This guy, the juror, he was accused, not convicted. He was accused of domestic abuse and slapping his nephew. He didn't kill anybody, and he was never convicted. But he's the world's worst person, and yet they love this woman who killed her own kids, Mr. Garcia. What's up with that?
13: The problem I have is the color of the skin, number one. Women, whatever. But we have to stop doing that. We have to do, the justice have to pay whatever you have to crime.
0: Right.
13: Why are you doing that? Oh, I'm black or whatever, I'm going to be free. No, you have to pay the price. I don't care.
0: Equal justice under the law. The Democrats used to believe in equal justice under the law. Now they don't. Now it's just everybody. You get the justice that you have somehow earned, with, although you didn't earn it, by checking however many boxes. Thanks for the call, Mr. Garcia. 844-500-4242. AI leaders call for development slowdown. You get the what kind of industry wants a slowdown? I mean, you know, it's like they're looking for some kind of, you know, they want governments, they want a combination of governments to govern AI. You mean like the United Nations? How's that United Nations thing working out for you? How's the alliance of Arabs states in the Persian Gulf region working out? How's that group of states working together? it's just so absurd that this is being portrayed. AI doomsday, valid fear or overreaction? Oh, that's a headline on Fox. But you know, again, Fox ultimately, maybe some of the hosts don't hate Trump, but certainly the Murdochs hate Trump, and they want Trump out. And this is the way to do it now. They've decided this is the way to go. 844-500-4242. And as an earlier caller or texter said, there's nothing wrong with AI that mail-in ballots won't cure. Yeah, that's all we need. And at home schooling, so that the teachers can go to the Caribbean for the winter. 844-500-4242. So this is Trump. Trump is a good fire. You know, he was asked about this again, and he still. I think he's being pretty measured in his comments. He hasn't really been that out of control, I don't think. So they ask him about Kevin Reddington wanting a pardon. Cut 7.
12: Lindsey Clancy's attorney last week asked you to pardon her. Is that under consideration?
14: I know. It's a very sad situation. I certainly heard that. But it's a very sad. There is no winner there. There's no win no matter what you do. Three children are dead. So I don't know. But it's actually a state situation, you know, not a federal.
12: He's asking you to call the prosecutor in the state. Would you do that?
14: I appreciate that it goes that way, but... And he's a good attorney. I've heard from other people he's a very good attorney. I hope they can work it out. That's something they have to work out. It's a very sad. There is no win there.
0: Listen, you're not going to believe this cut. This is a black woman who wants the same support that Lindsey Clancy got when black women murder their kids. You have to hear it to believe it. You have to hear it to disbelieve it. Cut five.
15: And the other thing that I would just be remiss to not say is I hope this never happens again. We know statistically it really will.
16: It will.
15: I want us to have the same passion for people who don't look like Lindsay, who don't have her same access. Yeah.
0: Access?
15: Yeah. Yeah. Who don't have her same access and education, her melanin, her privilege. There are women of color sitting around this country in prisons for this same thing that we've never heard of. And I just want to remind us to have the pink shirts and the energy for them as well.
16: Mm. You want to say?
0: We need a constitutional amendment to allow black women to kill their kids, just like white women are allowed to kill their kids. New England loves perfect smiles. In August, Howie and Grace listeners traveled from Newport, Rhode Island, Freedom, Maine, Hudson, Atkinson, and Concord, New Hampshire, and Sandwich, Mass. No matter how far, perfect smiles is worth the trip from anywhere in New England to tax-free Nashua, New Hampshire. I traveled there earlier this month to have a broken implant fixed. I could have found a place on the Cape, but I only trust the staff at Perfect Smiles. 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
4: 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Don't forget, the bar and the wonderful cocktails they dream up, the apple cider margarita and the fall sangria, are at the top of my list. 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
5: 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I have to pick up three kids from three different games. 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
8: When out-of-town work crews come to do a job in Lebanon, the number one lunch spot on their radar is Marsh Brothers Deli. 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
9: A lot of sunshine and a northwesterly breeze gusting over 25 to 30 miles an hour this afternoon. Temperatures in the 60s to near 70. We'll fade into the 40s as that wind lightens later on tonight under mostly clear skies. Right around 70, lighter breeze, sunshine Tuesday. Partial sunshine, upper 70s Wednesday, and our next chance of showers arriving Thursday. From the Stormwatch 9 Weather Center, I'm meteorologist Kevin Skorupa.
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11: 844-500-4242. My new book, Mass Corruption, Volume 2, The Texts and More, is coming out this week. You can order it, and it'll probably be shipping out starting, I think, Friday or a week from today at the latest. So get your copies now, and I will be in Yarmouth at the WXTK Christmas party on Saturday. It's a big event, and we'll have the new books for sale, some of the older books, and we're trying to switch over some of our books to Amazon, so I've been buying them just to see if they're using the new books or the old books, because we're going to print on demand now for some of the older books. And so I will have a few Kennedy Babylons and volumes 1 and 2 and What Really Happened, and even a few Hitmans and Brothers Bulger. If you get there early in the morning, you'll be able to get some of the other books if you want them. 844-500-4242. 860. If guns were the problem with Trump being shot, does that mean exercise bans were the problem with Clancy? Do we need common sense exercise ban reform? I mentioned yesterday, I think we need definitely need machete, common sense machete reforms. We need to close the machete show loophole. We need a 7-day waiting period for machetes, and probably for exercise bands as well. 844-500-4242. Got to finish up this Miranda Devine column. Anthropic is like Pfizer before the 2020 elections when it delayed announcing the COVID jab, a captured industry leader pressed into service by Democrats before a crucial election. NVIDIA CEO Jensen Huang dismisses AI fear-mongering as complete nonsense. He told a Goldman Sachs conference Thursday that the latest Anthropic scare is just a ruse for the industry to gin up business for new cybersecurity products. What better way to create demand than to create a problem, he said. And then he told these guys, Anthropic and the other guy, Altman, Amadei and Altman, they're the two guys that have the two biggest companies. You guys are the frontier, said NVIDIA CEO Wang. You have a duopoly on frontier intelligence. Stop pretending you need someone else's permission. Stop pretending antitrust law has to be suspended so you can form a cartel. Stop pretending. Yeah, they hate big oil, they hate big pharma, they hate big meat. So why are we letting big AI set up a cartel? Stop pretending you need a regulatory approval process that supersedes product liability. The easiest way to not build superintelligence is for you to agree not to build it. If you don't, we'll just know this was just another bid for regulatory capture or an election season psyop. There's that phrase again, election season psyop. It sure looks that way, but history shows that even the most transparent hoax can succeed in the short term, especially among those who still wear masks as they ride their bikes past the No King signs in the neighborhood. 844-500-4242. Tom, you're next with Howie Carr. Go ahead, Tom.
12: Hey, I got two comments. The way that they're treating these AI stations or these companies is the same way as the United States looked at the first nuclear power plants being put into places. Whatever town got the nuclear plant won, because that town got everything paid.
11: That was another thing that was going to end the world, right? Especially after Chernobyl, nuclear power, and now electricity rates would be a lot lower if they'd built Seabrook 2, wouldn't they, in New Hampshire? They only built the one after all the hippies demonstrated, the Clamshell Alliance. Thanks for the call, Tom. Lee, you're next with Howie Carr. Go ahead, Lee. You there, Lee? Paul, you're next with Howie Carr. Go ahead, Paul.
13: Hey, Howie, how you doing today?
11: Good.
13: You know, I'm going to have to disagree with you on the Lindsay Clancy stuff. You know, I don't think the woman can be called guilty of murder. You know, my ex-wife now had postpartum depression when my daughter was born, and I've got no reason to talk nice about this woman. You know, she's my ex-wife, but, you know, she hated who she had become during with her postpartum depression, and you know, mental illness, unfortunately, it's not like a physical wound, like a broken leg. Everyone can see you hobbling around, but it's still there, and it's still real, and it's still affects everybody's lives around it, and you know.
11: But do you see the problem is if everyone can claim they were mentally ill when they did something, and that's their get out of jail free card. I mean, you're not going to have a society for very long if that's the route you're going to go down.
13: You know what, Howie? Unfortunately, you're right. There's bad people out there that are going to take advantage of that. I don't think that. I think that the question is this woman should she be allowed back in society? And the question is no, she should not be allowed back.
11: I think that's a moot point, isn't it? I mean, she's not going to be allowed back in society. Although you know, the woman in Maine who killed her kids in the 1950s spent 5 years in jail, got out, had three more kids, and then killed the same kids at the same age in the same bathtub. I mean, so you know, maybe she could, but she's crippled, so she's not getting out. You can't give people a get out of jail free card because they allegedly claim mental illness. Just like you can't give people advantages. You can't say your ancestors many, many, many generations ago were victims of racism.

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0: I think that for a bunch of women who kept lecturing this one lone holdout juror about how he wasn't understanding his job and what they were there to do, it seems like maybe the confusion wasn't limited to just him. 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
6: 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I approve this message because I will never sell out New Hampshire.
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0: Welcome back, everyone, to The Grace Curley Show. So now we know who that woman was, Taylor. Who's screaming at the cameras? Oh, we still don't know. Okay.
10: We've got strong suspicions.
0: Yeah. She had her glasses on. She was not thrilled. Looks like she just woke up and she just really mad at the guy who's recording. I like to go away. She's not happy. She said, go find a real crime. I don't know. He crashed through the flower beds, the stone flower beds, and into a car. does seem kind of noteworthy. I wanted to play this cut here. James Tallarico. I keep reading all these polls. Oh, you know, Ken Paxton's getting crushed in Texas. Maybe it's true. Maybe I should be worried about it. But I'm really trying not to focus on the polls as much this time around. And Tallarico, if this man wins Texas, I will be shocked, because he's really, every clip I see of him is he's either saying things about Christians that I don't really agree with, or he's having weird sound bites like this. Take a listen to cut 7.
11: What if we ran our world like we run a kindergarten classroom? Because at the end of the day, aren't we all just really big kindergartners?
12: If a baby were president, there would be no taxes, there would be no war, there would be no government, and things could get terrible. It actually probably it would be a better screenplay idea than a serious suggestion.
0: Why does what is that called, Taylor, where political leaders, it's not trying to dumb things down, but it's trying to like oversimplify or cutesy things to a way like, aren't we all just kindergartners on this planet?
13: Who is your daddy and what does he do?
0: And the answer is no. I don't think. And actually, that's scary. You want to be part of the government, and you think the world is just like one. We should run it like a big kindergarten class. What does that mean? What does that mean?
10: Don't we already have that?
0: Yeah.
10: You think you're a pony today? Go ahead.
0: Yeah. You want to be a mermaid? Be a mermaid. I want to hear that again, though. It's just like, why? Why are you trying to... First of all, you're talking to all of us like we're big giant babies or big giant kindergartners. I don't like that. It's a very condescending tone. But no, I think things are probably really complicated right now. We shouldn't be running things like it's kindergarten. We should be running things like we're the number one country in the world and we've got some serious business to attend to. Take a listen to this one more time.
11: What if we ran our world like we run a kindergarten classroom? Because at the end of the day, aren't we all just really big kindergartners?
13: Who is your daddy, and what does he do?
0: Now, the Chiron on Fox says, questions loom over McConnell's Senate return. Yeah, this is crazy. I mean, I know they put up that picture of him, and there's been very limited information coming out about his current state, but this is insane. And it's not just, I when it's Democrats, I talk about it, and I'm going to talk about it when it's Republicans. This power-hungry, incessant need to stay in charge or in your position for as long as you possibly can, despite health issues, despite age, despite not being able to do the job, is not good. And I do think that there, you know, people say age limits, and I always say, you know, we shouldn't need age limits. You guys should just figure it out. Voters should figure out that someone's too old with their own eyes and their own ears. But in situations like this, where people are in the hospital for months at a time and we don't hear from them, then I do think perhaps something else needs to be done. I am wrapping up the show today. I really enjoyed all of my time with you. Howie Carr is coming up next. I think he's got some more information regarding the Lindsey Clancy trial that will be of interest to all of you. So don't move a muscle. And if you missed any of our podcasts or any of these hours, you can check them out where our podcasts are at. And you can download them and listen to them at your leisure. I'll be back tomorrow with Taylor. We'll check on all of you then. Have a great night. Tune in to Howie Carr coming up next.
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19: Last week's primary election may have had few surprises, but with both parties having hotly contested races for the U.S. Senate and U.S. House, more than 40,000 more Democrats turned out to cast ballots Tuesday than Republicans. Officially, there were 111,018 Republican votes cast in the U.S. Senate race, giving John E. Sununu 68% of the vote and Scott Brown 27%. On the Democratic side, Congressman Chris Pappas received 100,053 votes, while his progressive challenger, Karishma Manzoor, received 50,307 votes, the other three candidates receiving about 1,000 votes apiece. The total Democratic votes in the Senate race were 153,343, or 42,685 more votes than Republicans. For WNTK and WUVR News, I'm Rob Roberts.
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21: It a conspiracy. I'm Lisa Lacera, Fox News. As tech leaders call for new regulations, President Trump is dismissing worries about artificial intelligence.
22: A strong and smart president is the only control or guardrails AI needs, President Trump says, pushing back on calls for slowing down the development of the technology. In a social media post, the president says there is a sick conspiracy going on against AI and data centers, and the only one happy about it is China. Aboard Air Force One, President Trump says he is not downplaying AI's risk.
23: You know, it's going to be more good than bad, but by a lot.
22: Leading tech firms are endorsing more government regulation and rules and warning AI is beginning to advance beyond human control.
21: Fox's Jared Halpert at the White House. Senate Democratic Leader Chuck Schumer calling on the White House to brief lawmakers on what he calls unchecked development.
24: Congress cannot afford to turn a blind eye to AI.
21: House Speaker Mike Johnson urged CEOs to discuss AI legislation with Congress. Senator Mitch McConnell returned to the Senate for the first time in months. The Kentucky Republican arrived on the Senate floor in a wheelchair and was greeted by Ohio Republican Bernie Moreno.
25: Senator Mitch McConnell's last vote in the Senate was in mid-June, after which his office announced he'd been hospitalized following a fall. He later developed pneumonia. In mid-July, he released a statement saying he'd left the hospital and was at a rehabilitation facility. August 6th, his office issued a new update stating he'd been released from the rehab center and was recovering at home.
21: Fox's Jessica Rosenthal, before he appeared on the floor, he issued a statement reading in part, "I'm still not quite back to 100%, but I've assured Leader Thune that as I continue with physical therapy on the advice of my doctors, I will also do my best to be present for tough votes when our conference needs me." McConnell has since returned home. America's listening to Fox News.
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27: Clear skies, light winds, a little bit of valley fog, lows dropping back into the 40s. Looks like we're up near 70 with a lighter breeze and a good deal of sunshine on your Tuesday. Partial sunshine, a little bit of a warming trend starting Wednesday. Highs will be in the upper 70s, a little more humidity in the air, and our next chance of showers arriving with a front approaching on Thursday. From a Stormwatch 9 Weather Center, I'm meteorologist Kevin Skorupa.

0: The men who met the St. Continental Congress in Philadelphia and came up with the Declaration of Independence, every single one of them was Christian. Two were deists, but they were still Christians. They weren't atheists, they weren't agnostics. Every single man that met again in the same building, Independence Hall in Philadelphia, many years later, after the Revolutionary War, to debate and adopt a constitution, every single one was Christian. Christian. It's because of the Hebrew Bible, it's because of the Christian majority, it's because of the fusion of these two Abrahamic faiths, and the fusion of the Enlightenment, the belief system against kings, against dictators and empires and so forth, that we have the most fantastic country on the face of the earth. 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
6: Clear skies, light winds, a little bit of valley fog, lows dropping back into the 40s. Looks like we're up near 70 with a lighter breeze and a good deal of sunshine on your Tuesday. Partial sunshine, a little bit of a warming trend starting Wednesday. Highs will be in the upper 70s, a little more humidity in the air, and our next chance of showers arriving with a front approaching on Thursday. From Stormwatch 9 Weather Center, I'm meteorologist Kevin Scarupa.
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